0: right. 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I'm Rob.
1: I'm Drew.
0: We are community DJs here. Thank you to the college for letting us come in. And you are listening to MXM Broadcasting Live on 88.9 FM. We are in the basement of the Moore Student Center on the campus of Lake Forest College, which is in beautiful Lake Forest, Illinois. And that is where, Drew?
1: It's just south of even more lovely Lake Bluff.
0: Yes, yes. For those of you with a map, just north, even prettier. So thanks for joining us tonight. You can always join us if you're local, 88.9, the left side of the dial. And if you're out there, out and about, anywhere in the world, apparently somebody was listening on an Alaskan air ambulance, Elliot said earlier, which, yeah.
1: Wow.
0: Love that. But you can
1: hope
0: stream
1: okay.
0: us. Yeah. You can, well, I think it was the pilot, not the patient. But you can stream us at WMXM.org, and you can always call us at 847-735-6030.
1: Are we still running that special for our premier listeners?
0: The video feeds?
1: Yeah.
0: Yes, we are. Yeah.
1: Okay.
0: But
1: Gotta act fast.
0: It's all in the newsletter, so, and we appreciate if you send in. It's kind of like Columbia Records, right? Which went defunct like 2 weeks ago. Did you see that?
1: No.
0: Oh, yeah. Well, I don't know why the business model didn't work. Send me a penny, I'll send you 12 records. All right. Well, enough about me, Drew. So for those of you who listen a lot, thank you. For those of you who are new to the show, 80s, well, let's see, late 80s, early 90s college radio, and then college radio of today. So,
1: and everything in between and before.
0: And then whatever Drew and I are in the mood for.
1: Yeah.
0: But we trade tunes, and every now and then we jinx each other almost. We almost jinxed with this next band, one of my all-time faves,
1: North Carolina's wheelhouse.
0: Yeah.
1: Yeah.
0: Raleigh, North Carolina's own. The pride of there. And they're still touring, which I love. Actually, your son saw them in Charlotte like 2 years ago, right?
1: Yeah. Well, so, less than that, I think.
0: Big fan of the Connells, so we'll kick that off. Let Drew win from their 1993 album, Ring. That's okay. It's all right. We'll play some Connells and then get some more recent tunes for some Susto and Moon Taxi, too, after that. All right. Hope you all enjoy this. Here's Slackjawed from Ring.

0: If you love the Smashing Pumpkins, you will love Moon Taxi covering them.
1: Oh, that's probably true.
0: And that's what that was.
1: That was.
0: And it was fantastic.
1: And that's a new release.
0: It is.
1: And hot it's, off the presses.
0: And it's. I think it's fantastic.
1: I love that. Are you kidding me? That was great stuff. And I love the Sesto, Friends, Lovers, Ex-Lovers. And was that, now talk to me, this is just a different string band they pulled together?
0: It's the lead singer, okay. Osborne, what's his name? Brian Osborne, something like that. Anyway, of Sesto, who yeah. has a different band accompanying him when he does his bluegrass version of all the same songs okay. that he does
1: got it, got
0: normally.
1: It, got it. All right. Yeah. Well, I loved the version. And we kicked that set off with the Connells.
0: Yep.
1: Slackjawed. Really, they're like, that's just like, you know, those like, South by Midwest, like
0: it's the sweet spot. It's 80s. North Carolina, it's South Carolina, and Tennessee.
1: Yeah,
0: and then you're gonna go to Missouri.
1: No, we weren't. We pivoted. We pivoted.
0: Oh, you
1: away.
0: Did.
1: We did.
0: Drag.
1: We'll come back to it. I know. Sorry. All right. Well, we're gonna play a Counting Crows song, and for those who've never met Drew or heard of him, you'd be shocked to learn that he's a Future Birds fan.
0: A wee bit. Yeah.
1: Which it's almost Future Birds o'clock. Not quite. 40 minutes away.
0: Yeah. This is in the avian.
1: Yes, but your commentary on comparing the bands I've found to be very insightful.
0: I thought about this when I was driving back from the recent concert.
1: I think
0: I saw.
1: You said you had an epiphany, yeah. which is pretty deep when you're having on this show, but go ahead. I had to get a dictionary
0: it's not
1: out.
0: An but okay. The comparison I was trying to draw was, okay. I think Counting Crows have taken a lot of lumps over the years
1: yes.
0: for their live performances.
1: Fair.
0: They say it's not good. It's they never played the song as it was recorded, let alone okay. the same way. I saw them 3 nights in a row, and they played the same song 4 different ways.
1: Yeah.
0: How does that happen? But it occurred to me as I was watching the Future Birds that they never played their songs exactly the same way. They have different
1: Fair.
0: Pedals they're pushing. They're doing
1: yep.
0: different guitar
1: yep.
0: riffs along. And you know what? I love it because to me, Viva La Variety, and I think that's fantastic that
1: there
0: they're doing it. And so maybe if I was a super fan of the Counting Crows, which I'm sure there are plenty.
1: Yes.
0: That they view that the same way.
1: I love that. Good intro.
0: Yeah.
1: So from their debut album, August, and everything after. How about some Counting Crows?
0: Play it.
1: Here we go. Anna Begins.

0: 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And you can call us at 847-735-6038 to make a request or comment, like what a song.
1: What a song. That was the first song from their first album, Stone Roses, Stone Roses. We said before, we had a conversation off mic last week, which the premium subscribers saw.
0: They've been talking about in the
1: and
0: chat room.
1: It was pound for pound, right? Yep. What's the highest ROI on a band? And that was my answer.
0: Yep.
1: Two albums, a couple of EPs, and like the influence, like Madchester, Shoegaze, all that. And like, again, I keep telling my kids, if you like Oasis, you just don't know it, but you're a huge Stone Roses fan. Just listen to them, just a little better bass line, a little deeper drums. Anyway,
0: big fan.
1: And before that, a little Talking Heads from Speaking in Tongues. Love that tune. This Must Be the Place. We kicked it off with some August and Everything After from Counting Crows, and Drew giving some deep. I liked it. I liked the analogy. It's good stuff.
0: Yeah.
1: Good stuff.
0: Anyway.
1: All right. So this next band, I'd not heard of them. You turned me onto this. And so did my son, by the way. I think both of you sent in tunes.
0: Yeah.
1: Out of my hometown.
0: Out of Atlanta. Panoply Road. Sounds like there's 30 people in this band when you listen to them. I mean, you're like horns. There's everything going on. And apparently they're opening acts today, probably not next time around.
1: Yeah. And they're on the road right now with Marcus King Band, right?
0: Yeah.
1: So, and they'll be at Bourbon and Beyond at the end of September, too.
0: Sure. Headed to Louisville. It's not a far drive, guys.
1: As you found out on Friday. All right, let's get some Penelope Road and some classic tunes from Toad, and how about some STP, too?
0: Let's do it.
1: All right, here we go. Penelope Road, Feel It Coming My Way.

0: R.I.P. Scott Weiland, right?
1: Yeah. And I think that's actually the first time we've ever played STP on the show.
0: I think that's right.
1: Which, kind of a surprise, but maybe not. I don't know.
0: Hmm.
1: I mean, it's definitely college radio-ish.
0: For sure.
1: Yeah. It's not their fault they got a little bigger. They got some MTV in them, right?
0: Yeah.
1: So, anyway.
0: But
1: I like
0: good.
1: It. Yeah. Good stuff. A little plush from Core.
0: Love the toad.
1: And they are, they're going to be in Chicago.
0: Skokie.
1: Yeah, that's it. Like, is that a festival? Are they playing?
0: I think it is.
1: Yeah. October 17th. If you like the toad, the wet sprocket, I think. I want to say like Big Head Todd. Somebody else from that genre is touring with
0: right.
1: them.
0: So that
1: we'll have to.
0: Right.
1: Yeah. If you get the newsletter, we'll update you next month on that. And then I'm loving, you've been sort of ATL forward the last couple of weeks.
0: I
1: loving
0: know.
1: Some Penelope Road.
0: It's just, yeah, it's, I think that's.
1: That's just a new single.
0: That's
1: huh?
0: a hot single with a bullet. Yeah, that's, I think that's going to be everybody's favorite song.
1: As you said, opening for Marcus King, but yep. not opening for people for very long.
0: Nope.
1: Get them while you can. Smoke them while you got them.
0: Buy early.
1: Let's go, right? All right, well, let's get some proper South by Midwest in our wheelhouse. This is the one band we play, right, Wilson?
0: Consistently, yeah.
1: Right? Well, you guys have one song. Here we go. This
0: yeah.
1: is it.
0: Mr. Critic.
1: Little Congress, new tunes, newish tunes from Congress. You guys will love it. And this is new from Deer Tick, right?
0: Yeah, okay, super cool. good song.
1: And then you introduced me to these guys, this third band.
0: Yeah, and we'll talk more about them later.
1: Okay.
0: But
1: On the flip side.
0: But good stuff.
1: All right, let's kick it off with pretty new music from Congress the Band from Wasted While I'm Young. Here's 17.

0: from Baba Yaga. That's Dig from the Future Birds. If you were setting your clock to 8 o'clock when we kicked off, we were right on. I think actually the Future Birds may set their clock to our show.
1: It would be wise.
0: Yeah. And you saw them on Friday night?
1: Saw them in Louisville, and phenomenal show as always.
0: And no TRO when they saw you come in.
1: It was close. It was touch and go.
0: Hey, we only ever allow our fans to see us like 11 times in a calendar year, sir.
1: I had the fake beard and mustache. So they were
0: mustachioed. Yes. I love it. Okay. But you said good show.
1: Phenomenal show.
0: And they played Dig.
1: Okay. As part of the encore, which they typically do that and close out with College Try.
0: There you go.
1: It's just such a, they're just so good live. They're such talented musicians, and that, like we were talking about earlier, just that, like, Tojo was playing a different guitar riff on College Try.
0: Yeah.
1: It was kind of like more jangly reggae-ish. And it was just like, oh, good for him.
0: Well,
1: anyway.
0: As you told me when I drove 2.5 hours to see them, you won't regret, I guess it's a no-brainer. You won't regret having seen them. So when I got your text on Friday night, I said, wow, okay, he went twice that far.
1: No regrets.
0: No regrets.
1: Yep.
0: So, all right. And before that's the duet.
1: Out of New Orleans.
0: Generationals.
1: Yeah.
0: That's 2013-ish.
1: Yeah.
0: Ish.
1: Same.
0: And new music from Deer Tick, and you educated me as to what ACI stood for. Yeah. Thank you very much. And new music from Congress, the band.
1: Great song.
0: Who is Congress playing this next weekend in Chicago? I believe they are.
1: Ooh,
0: I think they're playing Lincoln Hall.
1: Mm.
0: I think they're playing September 12th in Lincoln Hall. All right. Well, we usually do a better job of telling you what live music's coming up. So
1: we got to work on that.
0: Yeah, we will.
1: We need interns.
0: We do need interns. XRT interns who are listening. We appreciate you played some Eddie Ninevolt the other day. Thanks for
1: this morning.
0: This morning. Thanks for taking music from WMXM and putting it on the big time airwaves.
1: To the masses.
0: We appreciate it. All right. Well, let's go back to some core 80s college tunes out of not Boulder, Boulder-ish. Yeah. Boulder or Denver. I think Big Head. I think they're definitely one of the two. So, a little bit, and then some new tunes. Now, I'm a little worried that you liken this artist after I play some Big Head Todd, and then you liken Jolton Mayfield to Jason Isbell in my presence.
1: Did.
0: That was aggressive. That was aggressive.
1: You tell me when these.
0: Okay.
1: You tell me.
0: I'm excited.
1: Yeah.
0: Sorry. Let's get us started. A little classic tune from Big Head Todd, and they are touring this fall. They're in Chicago at some point.
1: Yeah.
0: I think it's around Thanksgiving.
1: Look for the guys in the big hats.
0: Yes. All right. From Sister Sweetly, I think it's 92 or 93. Here they are. Bittersweet.

0: All right, that's Cannons with These Nights from Everything Glows. I really love the vibes there.
1: Yeah, I think that's like a little more approachable, Krungbin-esque kind of vibey.
0: Okay.
1: Yeah, yeah.
0: We haven't played Krungbin in a while.
1: We have not.
0: Too long, probably.
1: It's been a long time since we played Cannons, but that's L.A. Right. synthy poppy stuff, but I dig it.
0: Great. And then, all right.
1: Did I oversell Jolton?
0: No, I'm a fan. Jolton Mayfield.
1: Yeah.
0: Sort of like up and coming Jason Isbell. He's like singer, songwriter, Nashville based now, probably, I'm guessing.
1: Texas original kid.
0: Okay.
1: Like, classic story. Left music director of a small town church and found his way to Nashville.
0: Love it. Okay, cool. Yeah. Love that tune, though.
1: Yeah.
0: We kicked that off with some Bittersweet from Big Head Todd and the Monsters. And I think I'd be remiss if I didn't say you're listening to WMXM broadcasting live from Lake Forest College in Lake Forest, Illinois. 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If you are not near us, you're streaming us at WMXM.org. You can always do that. And we're on Wednesday nights, 7 to 9 p.m. Central, South by Midwest. A couple of community DJs, Rob and Drew, come in right after Elliot and his It's 5 O'Clock Somewhere.
1: Great
0: little,
1: music.
0: Little Elliot's drive so time for Elliot, as we said. He makes our job easy. He's the loosening the top of the peanut butter jar guy for us. Do we just roll in here? All the listeners are just ready to go.
1: Yeah.
0: But it was great. I mean, as I've joked before, I think sometimes I prefer to listen to Elliot's show than ours, but that's okay. Great stuff. We love it. And then lots of good community DJs and the college students as well.
1: Yeah.
0: Station does a great job.
1: Godfather Sunday mornings.
0: Sunday mornings. The Galaxy the Big Star.
1: Yep.
0: Michael Goldsberry. All right. Well, this is a tune we've never played on the show, which blows my mind.
1: That's not true.
0: I think
1: there's no way.
0: I had our interns go through the
1: hours and hours
0: of tapes. We were watching tape. We were watching film. Coming in, we were getting ready for the season, and we've never played the song. And
1: X's
0: I know
1: and
0: it's
1: O's.
0: True because I saw it on the internet. So there you go.
1: Well, that's a miss if this is true.
0: No, I love it. This is on my Mount Rushmore of high school tunes.
1: I said it was my number one Cure song is what I said. And you said,
0: I said, I can't possibly. That's like choosing your, it's choosing your favorite child. It's impossible.
1: But you just told me 2 seconds ago.
0: Oh, kids. All right. Well, let's play some Cure.
1: Yeah.
0: And then a little tune from the Something Specials after that. Enjoy. Put your feet up. We're going to get us a little long one, but we love it. It's Disintegration.
1: Get some tissues.
0: Little pictures of you.
1: Yeah.

0: I played that song like if I don't know if you can wear out a compact disc. I came pretty close to wearing that out.
1: You did. You love. You put a handful of Third Eye Blind.
0: Yeah,
1: you,
0: I was trying
1: you
0: to pick.
1: Think I was asleep at the wheel over here.
0: You think I'm watching the shop? What are you thinking, bro?
1: Huge Third Eye Blind set coming.
0: Yeah.
1: It's still on brand for us.
0: Yeah.
1: Anyway, all right. Well, that was very Third Eye Blind.
0: It was very, yeah.
1: Yeah, you love that.
0: And let's say there's something special about the Something Specials.
1: Yes. That's a new single, Cutting Loose, and they are playing in the Big Apple at the end of September.
0: The Sultan Room.
1: Sultan Room.
0: For our listener in New York.
1: Yes. Well, we have listeners. So I don't know. Check the calendar, but they are playing. They love that tune.
0: But they had me at the album cover.
1: Yeah. So good. Yeah. Well, nice guy in the Cypress Swamp out there. It's awesome. And then we had some back and forth about Cure, when I got to see that tour, 1989, Lakeview
0: from
1: Amphitheater, from my booth. It's awesome. It's good stuff. That's just so good. Next summer, I got to see them in Jacksonville, actually, at the Jacksonville Arena. Jacksonville, Florida.
0: Interesting.
1: It's awesome. Good stuff. Different tour. Great. Heard that song twice, though.
0: Okay.
1: All right. We got some time. Play some more tunes here.
0: 17 minutes, to be exact.
1: How about some college tunes from today? How about a band out of Raleigh, if I'm not mistaken? We

0: some early Connells. Okay. How about some current Raleigh tunes? How about some Harvey Street?
1: I like it. The bookending the show.
0: Yeah. And then let's go to the Classic City. How about some Ocho? Let's go. We got a home game this weekend. So heat index at 122 or something. Athens. Why don't we play night games here in early September?
1: It's like you capture, what, 3 degrees lower?
0: Yeah. It's not a lot. It's pretty hot. All right. How about some Harvey Street with from Gone for a While? Here it is. Don't
1: play
0: care.
1: It.
0: Don't care.

0: All right, Truman Sinclair from Rivers of Sugar and Blood. That was Dust to Dust. Love that.
1: Yeah.
0: Thank you for the intro to that artist.
1: Well, like I said, I think we played him before, but that's being contested.
0: Doesn't mean I remember. Okay. I mean, before that, Miracle Legion, we're going to put them in the Wire Train category of bands that I don't have a lot of disappointments of band I miss, but that was really good stuff.
1: Yeah.
0: Great stuff.
1: We've got to ask our Connecticut friend if he knows them.
0: Yeah, we'll reach out. So from their album, The Backyard, from 1984, that was the title track.
1: I repeat, 1984.
0: That's so good. Before that, we had The Ocho, band out of Athens, GA, the classic city. Heaven Heard from Float Across. We kicked that set off with Harvey Street, who, it's too bad, but they are staying on the Southeastern College circuit this fall.
1: Yeah.
0: We are not getting them up here.
1: Not crossing the Ohio.
0: No, too bad. That was Don't Care from Gone for a While. So we'll be gone for a while here, too. George, you guys, thanks for sticking with us tonight.
1: Yeah, we had fun.
0: Yeah, great. We thank you, Drew. And
1: thank you, Rob.
0: As we are known to do sometimes, we'll go out with a little U2. Hope you guys enjoy this. Talk to y'all next week.
1: See ya.

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My name is Paul. My show is called Lekker Boeie. It's Dutch for nice, don't care, but in like a nice, friendly way. And today I'll be playing this album by Miss Lauryn Hill. It's her MTV Unplugged number 2.0 album. It's very nice. It's just a very raw, authentic, like, studio. Like, it's like, I don't know, there's like a small audience happening where she's performing this and she's kind of like interacting with the audience, and it's just very nice to listen to. It's almost 2 hours, so it should cover the show, and I'll just play it now, maybe talk a bit in between, but I'm gonna be listening too because it's very chill and calm and something that we could all use on a Wednesday night, because it's been a long day and I woke up at 6:30, so this is gonna be very great. So thank you for listening. If you have any questions, feel free to call, and see you soon.

This is the part in the show where the bracelet comes off. You're trying to be cute. A lot of these songs, too, some of them, you know, they don't even really have titles yet, you know. So if you have any suggestions, just, you know, raise your hand. I call them like a line in the song. You know, this one we refer to as Adam Lives in Theory. And when I refer to Adam, I'm really speaking about all of humanity, you know, without exception of anybody, you know. And I know that a lot of the content in the songs is very heavy, you know, but see, fantasy is what people want, but reality is what they need. And I'm just retired from the fantasy part.

Every single one of these songs is about me first. Me first. It was like, you know, it was a period of time where I was just out, you know, just gone from the public. And I came to terms with the fact that I had created this public persona, this public illusion, and it held me hostage. Like, I couldn't be a real person because you're too afraid of, you know, of what your public will say. And at that point, I had to do some dying and really accept the fact that, look, this is who I am, and I have to be who I am, and all of us have a right to be who we are. And whenever we submit our will, because our will is a gift, it's given to us, whenever we submit our will to someone else's opinion, you know, I mean, a part of us dies, you know. And so it actually hasn't been a long time. It feels like a long time, but it hasn't been a long time. Some miraculous things have happened in a short amount of time. And I'm just very blessed to be able to be here today and to share with you some of the things that I've learned. I know some of it sounds almost cryptic, and I've been really, you know, just really waiting for the patience and really trying to articulate where I'm coming from as simply as possible. So I'm working on that. But, you know, I know that, you know, that there's, you know, I know that God doesn't lie, and I know that he knows how to talk to the hearts of people better than anybody else. So I don't worry about that, because whatever he relates to whomever's listening, that's what's supposed to be understood at that time. So it's all good. But this is a song called Oh Jerusalem.

Y'all enjoyed that one. Okay. Okay. Can I get some of that tea? Some of that tea? I know I sound raspy, but that's, hey. I used to go on tour, you know, and I'd be a prisoner. I used to be a prisoner on tour because I would go on tour. And tour, you're supposed to enjoy and have a good time, but I'd be this prisoner in the hotel, you know, drinking tea and, you know, telling the children, you know, mommy has to sleep because I wanted to maintain this, you know, immaculate sounding voice, but that's not realistic. You know, reality is sometimes I stay up late and this is what I sound like when I wake up the next day. And, you know, it's a voice, you know. And to me, the more I focus less on myself, the more I realize I can be used to spread a message. Because when I'm, you know, I used to be so, you know, oh my God, if I sound, you know, harsh and raspy, I can't go out there. And that's a lie. You know, I just sound like a singer with a lot of stuff in the throat. So I told the people at MTV they got to like me better. If not, people are going to keep saying, who's that boy on stage? It's that little boy. Okay, we just finishing tuning. Okay. Let's see what's up.

War in the mind over territory for the dominion. Who will dominate the opinion? Schisms and isms, keeping us in forms of religion, conforming our vision to the world church's decision. Trapped in a section, submitted to committee election, moral infection, epidemic lies and deception, insurrection of the highest possible order distort. And I take recorders from hearing like underwater, beyond the borders, find ascending disorder, bound by the strategy of systemic depravity. Heavy as gravity, head first in the cavity.

doctrine to Baal, causing people to fail, keeping the third in jail. His word is nailed, everything to the tree, severing all of me from all that I used to be. Formless and void, totally paranoid, enjoying darkness as Lord, keeping me from the sword. Blocked for mercy, bitter than Circe, hungry and thirsty for good meat we would eat, and still dine at the table of deceit. How incomplete, from confrontation to retreat, we belong to true enemies' defeat. Destitute of necessity, causing desperation to get the best of me. Punishment till there was nothing left of me. Realizing the inescapable death of me. No options in the valley of decision. The only doctrine, supernatural circumcision. Inwardly, only water can purge the heart from words, the fiery darts thrown by the workers of the arts. Iniquity, shaping.

0: sip of that. Thank you.
1: I tell you, you know, big shots in reality, y'all. We all in the same boat, dealing with the same issues, same problems, same stuff. Don't even buy it. All the perpetration, you know, all this. Well, you know, we don't have problems. That's a lie. That's a lie. You know, I know that the enemy is doing the same thing to me that he's doing to everybody else. And I just know now that the only way to get out is through confrontation. See, we always thought it was retreat, you know, run away. And I'm telling you, you got to confront it. Let's see. How we doing, Mel, as far as the tuning? Okay. This is a strange song because this song, this is when everything sort of, when this song was written, this is when everything sort of stopped. It was written a long time ago, but it was right before, like, God just snatched me out of everything. And because I didn't understand, initially it was written about I'd written it about the whole Amadou Diallo situation when it first happened. And I went to the studio and I laid it down, and it was like strong for the first day, and then it just regressed every day after that. And I said, what's going on? What's happening? And at the end of it, there was a song that I used, a word that I used, rebel. And I guess I was afraid that it was such a hot time in the city at that point. I was afraid that if I put the record out, people would misunderstand what I meant by rebel, and they just take it to the streets, you know. So I was very intimidated and afraid, and before I knew it, just a whole host of things happened, and it just kind of, everything stopped after that. And the creativity stopped, and everything stopped, and I realized that I had to understand what I was talking about before I could tell somebody else what I was talking about. And I had to be, you know, a living example. You know, I'm like, it's real crazy because I don't know, you know, what the press is saying, because I don't really listen to the press too much, but I know that, you know, the view is I'm like emotionally unstable, which is reality. Like you aren't, you know, but it's like, you know, but I'm laughing because what I realize I've become is one of those mad scientists who does the tests on themselves first, you see, to make sure that they work. And that's when you know, okay, look, I got something that works. You know what I'm saying? I'm not going to give you something that I haven't tried and tested for myself. And you know, you go through and you're learning by way of experience, and you're making mistakes and you're getting up. But that's the thing. It's like, you know, a friend of mine once said to me, he said, look, if we weren't supposed to turn around, why does a car have a steering wheel? You know, we're just supposed to crash into the wall. No, we're supposed to say, listen, I was going the wrong way. Reverse. And but this particular song, now I realize that this song is about freedom. You see, we could look at, you know, one human being, but it's about the spirit of freedom being taken out and how it's taken out in all of us, you know. And this song is called I Find It Hard to Say.

I tell you, this song I think is a good one. It's a good follow up to Rebel, because after I did, this is what I encountered.

Y'all getting paid to clap like this? You sure? Because we can work something out later. I tell you, we all have gifts, you know, and like special gifts. And there's this voice inside of us that says, don't do that, you know. Why you gonna get up there with that guitar? You gonna look like a hip-hop folk singer? I really went through. I mean, I'm serious. I can laugh about it now, but it took a long time for me to understand that, you know, what I am is what I am. And I can't be afraid to, you know, to expose that to the public. You know, always get in trouble trying to make it, you know, trying to dress it up. You know what I'm saying? And just tired of that, you know. Just tired of that. Tired of fronting. Tired of that. And until I find a group of people that are as passionate about it as I am, I just roll alone until such time, you know. It's all good. God is faithful. Y'all still get to hear it, so, you know. Because that enemy, he would tell me, you know, you don't have the 20-piece band. You can't do nothing. I said, yeah, sure. Keep talking. Because somebody's going, they're going to see me, and they're going to know, there's something that God's been telling me to do. I can do it, too. I can do what I'm supposed to be doing. I don't need an entourage. What do I need a crew for? That doesn't validate you. Okay. Let's see. I don't know if I should play this one like this or with the chord.

those songs I would fade down if I was in the studio. So I'm like, I don't know how it is, but I'm gonna just stop just like that. Like, what am I supposed to do now?

find peace of mind. I know they're not recording. I gotta find peace of mind. See, this is what that voice in your head says when you try to get peace of mind.

Y'all doing all right? Okay. I'm screaming at you. I'm just asking a question. Y'all giving me a clap. I'm like, a yes is fine. Okay. Thank you. Praise God. I tell you, I know everybody's in the same mess. I'm telling you. We all are. I know that, you know, and I'm just, you know, I'll be the first to tell you, you know, I'm a mess, but God is dealing with me every day. Every day I'm trying to learn, you know, how I can be less of a mess. You know, he showed me, look, Lauren, you know, you're the problem, okay? I'm going to show you how you're causing the problem, and now I want you to be the solution. And that's what all of these songs are about, this problem, cause, and solution. Free your mind. You know, it's like we all think that the gospel is join a church building, and that's deception, you know? The real gospel is repent, which means let go of all that crap that's killing you. Life was supposed to be a pleasurable experience, not this this torment, you know? And when I realized that I was tormenting myself for, it was about my lust. It wasn't things that I needed. It was just, you know, all these security blankets. I mean, the more I acquired, I became more of a prisoner. I mean, you know, 40 people on staff and you can't do nothing, and now creativity is impossible because all you can think about is all these folks that, you know, you're supporting and carrying, and, you know, it's not good. You know, a friend of mine says that every tub has to stand on his own bottom, you know. And in that respect, we all get to do what our passion is. See, that's what praising God is all about. It's doing your passion. You know, it's not useless, worthless ritual, you know, monotonous ritual where we just show up and can't wait to see the game, you know. It's doing your passion, fulfilling your passion, you know. That's how we're thankful. That's how we say we appreciate the opportunity to be alive, you know. And I'm glad that I don't have to slave anymore, you know, because music was my love. And because of everything I thought that had to accompany my music, it became my burden. It just got stolen from me. I said, what is this? How did this thing that I love so much, so easily and so quickly turn into something I loathe and hate? And so now, you know, I understand it was because I was measuring myself or trying to compare myself to a standard that wasn't reality. It wasn't the standard at all. You know, the scripture in the Bible that says we compare ourselves amongst ourselves, you know. That's not the standard. You already are the standard. What are you trying to fit into a standard for? We were each created to be individual standards, you know. And we're trying to fit into a standard. It doesn't make any sense, you know. So now I'm just, you know, after all that, I'm just ready to be me. And it's a lot to work through, you know, because all of us have hidden in these little boxes purposely because of parts of ourselves that we were unhappy about and we didn't love, just because we didn't understand, you know, because there's all this social doctrine that says, you know, that the infinite God with all this expression who created every single one of us absolutely different on purpose wants everybody to fit into the same suit. I'm like, you know, that's deception. That's deception. Okay, let me just, I think this is the wrong one. I don't think this is the right one. We were in Florida this weekend, and we took the kids to Disney World, and we were going, you know, they gave us a tour, so they escorted us through the back. And when they escorted us through the back, we got to see how, you know, how there was all these people working all hard, and it was like real dirty back there. And of course, in the front, it was all immaculately clean. And I said, you know, people need to see the reality. They need to see, you know, how these people slaved to maintain this illusion. It felt like my life. I said, if people only knew what it was, it's like, you know, a bunch of musicians, listen, busting their, all right, working all hard to make it look easy. What's the point? Yeah, I'm a, you know, oh, I just threw this together. You know, it's like, you know what I'm saying? I mean, you know, slaving to act like, you know, I wake up like this.
And none of us do, you know. None of us do. None of us do. And reality is good because that means everybody can just exhale, let your belly out, you know, and chill, you know. But people get mad at me when I say, look, let's stop fronting. And I'm saying, you know, that's the blessing. Now we can go around and look at each other and say, oh, you got one too? And be free. We want to defend the curse, I tell you. That's not fun. Did it for a long time. Too long. You didn't find it? It's another white one. But it's either in my purse or the other bag or the green one. Ghetto. You know, it's reality.

one time, it came to me, you know, I was just told very concretely, you know, it was like that voice, the right one, said to me, he said, Lauren, you know, the real you is more interesting than the fake somebody else. I just want you to know that. Because we always thought we can get, you know, we could get reality by just putting on the clothes and wearing the face and, you know, looking hard in the video or, you know. Reality, it's like I would always talk to my husband. I said, look, you know, we look at Bob Marley, we say, okay, let's just grow locks and wear the clothes and have the band. And we have no idea how many years of struggle and pain and suffering that made that content. You see what I'm saying? You can't get it from the outside in. Truth is from the inside out, you know? And the way we've been trying to heal and be healed is with these topical, surface, superficial, temporary solutions. And I'm telling you, true healing is from the inside out. You know, we've been told to protect our outer man while our inner man is dying. Oh, this is the one. Okay. Boy, I tell you, God made him for me. I tell you, I'm something to put up with, and to endure that is amazing. I'll be the first to tell you. Trust me. Y'all can clap because that's some real work. I'm telling you. I was in the room, you know, before we came out here. And he said to me, I said, Ro, should I change? And he said, yeah. So I looked at him, I said, why you tell me to change? I was comfortable, man. But I asked him the question. So I went in the room and I tried on all these clothes. And I was like, I feel like an idiot. So I pulled out all these clothes and I'm saying, okay, Ro, you know, pack the bag neatly. You know, could you put the clothes back in? And he's like, all right. So he's trying to do this. But then I'm like, no, now take this out. Now put that back and take that out. Put that back, hold that, take that, put the orange shoe. The orange shoe. So I'm like, after a while, I just said, Ro, baby, could you leave? Please, get out the room. And I just put back on the clothes I came in. Okay? I was like, I'm just not there anymore. I'm not. I'm telling you. It's like, ugh. And you know, he's learned. Because before, we used to just beef. And now, he's like, okay. I'll see you later. I'm out. Yeah. Oh man. That's real. But God gave us a brand new relationship, man. I mean, one in truth. You know, it's like we date people, like let's say we you know, we're interested in somebody and we put on the perfume and dress up. And then we do things that we'll never, ever, ever do again. You understand what I'm saying? It's like, and that's why so many marriages end up in divorce, because people wake up next to a stranger. They say, who the hell are you? What are you doing in this bed? Where's that man that used to do duh, duh, and duh? And I'm saying, just give him reality from the door, because see, love, you're going to attract love, you know, and the one that really loves you. And then you don't have to pretend and falsify and, you know, and keep that posture, you know. You know, I can't, I'm just like, I never forget when I first met him, I said to him, it was like, you know, he saw me eating in front of him. And he was like, you eat like a man. You must not like me. You know, because women are usually, you know, that posture. And I said, nah. I said, it's not even that, you know, but this is reality. This is, you know, and that's it, man. I mean, I'm telling you, it's so wonderful to finally find, and trust me, it's a work. It's not something that happens overnight. We all have to be introduced to each other. I'm telling you, I know that I'm up here and you know Lauren Hill and you came to see Lauren Hill, but this is the first time y'all meeting me. You see what I'm saying? Don't think you met me before. Okay? And as I grow, you're going to meet me a little bit more. You're going to be exposed to the real me a little bit more. I had to reintroduce myself to everybody I know, my mother and my father. Amen. Listen, y'all never knew me. I want to introduce you to me. I'm just getting to know me. And you know what? Anything that's not growing is dead. So we better be changing. You know, people will say to me, they will hold me hostage. And they seriously, emotionally hostage, they say, she's changing. The money's changing. I said, listen, the money's not changing me. God is changing me. I'm changing because that's a natural part of life. We're all supposed to change. Who wakes up and is the same way tomorrow and the day after that? Nobody is. Let the experience teach you and be real, man. And
there's going to be warfare involved because there's some people who prefer deception. See, they say, I don't like this new expression. And I say, well, what, you want two-thirds of me to stay outside? I'm a whole person. You can't say, you know, two-thirds of Lauren come in here. Only two-thirds is acceptable. I'm a whole person, you know. And that's everybody. We always talk about spiritual warfare. We didn't realize it was within relationships. It's emotional warfare. Being able to tell the people we love the most the truth about ourselves. And when they say, hey, that doesn't fit into our box for you, and we say, well, I ain't in no box. Don't try to put me in one. I'm going to play a little bit of guitar with this one, but I might stop a little bit because I want you to hear the words. So if I stop, you understand why. I want you to really hear the words.

can't handle the truth in a courtroom of lies. Purges the jurors, witnesses, spies. Crooked lawyers, false indictments publicized. It's entertainment, the arraignments, the subpoenas. High-profile gladiators in bloodthirsty arenas. Enter the dragon, black robe, crooked balance. Souls bought and sold and paroled for 30 talents. Court reporter, catch the circus on the paper. File it in the system, not acknowledged by the maker. Swearing by the Bible, blatantly blasphemous. Publicly perpetrating that in God we trust. Cross-examined by a master manipulator, the faster intimidator, receiving the judge's favor. Deceiving sabers, doing injury to their neighbors. For status, gratis, apparatus, and legal waivers. See the bailiff, representing security. Holding the word of God, soliciting perjury. The prosecution, political prostitution. The more money you pay, the further away solution. Legal actors, Babylon's benefactors. Masquerading as the agency for the clients. Hypocritical giants, morally non-compliant, orally armed to do bodily harm, polluted, recruited, and suited judicial charm, and the defense isn't making any sense, faking the confidence of escaping the consequence, that a defendant is dependent on the system, totally void of judgment, purposely made to twist them, emotional victim, blackmailed by the henchmen, framed by intentions, inventions whereby they lynch men. Into the false witness, slandering the accused, planting the seed, openly showing he's being used to discredit, edit, headed for the alleged, smearing the individual, fearing the unsuspected, expert witness, the paid authority, made a priority to deceive the majority of disinterested peers, dodging duty for years, hating the process, waiting to return to their careers. Do we expect a system made for the elect to possibly judge correct, properly serve and protect? Materially corrupt, spiritually amok, oblivious to the cause, prosperously bankrupt, blindly to the blind, guilty never defined, filthy a swine, a generation pure in its own mind. Legal extortion, blown out of proportion, in vain deceit, the truth is obsolete. Only two positions, victimizer or victim. Both end up in destruction, trusting this crooked system. Mafia with diplomas, keeping us in a coma, trying to own a piece of the American corona. The revolving door, insanity every floor. Skyscraping, paper chasing, what are we working for? Empty traditions, reaching social position, teaching ambition to support the family superstition. When the son of perdition is commander in chief, the standard is thief. Brethren, can we candidly speak? Woe to the men, trusting in the chariots, them leaning on horses. They run their intellectual sources, counterfeit wisdom, creating the illusion of freedom. Confusion consumes them. Every word they speak, it then turns them outwardly white. Internally, they absent the light, them trapped in the night, and bondage to the cane of the night. Under the curse, evil men waxing more worse, facts in the first. Angelic being cast to the earth, it's time for rebirth. Burning up the branch and the root, the empty pursuits of every tree bearing the wrong fruit. Turn to me, heal. Let him who stole no longer steal. Oh, Israel, surrender for Jehovah is real. How long will you sleep? Troubled by the thoughts that you keep, the idols you heap, causing the destruction you reap. Judgment has come, find it and return to the one. Abandon the flesh, self-interest, broadway to death, pride and the greed, hiding, subdividing the seed. The knowledge of good and evil is what caused us to lie, caused us to die. Let your emotions be crucified, renounce all your thoughts, repent and let your mind be retort. You find what you sought was based on a deception you bought, a perception of naught where the majority remains caught. Loving a lie, not realizing an atom or die. Loving a lie, not realizing an atom or die. Loving a lie, not realizing an atom or die. Loving a lie, not realizing and Adam all died. It's the mystery of iniquity.

Let's see. This is a song. this is a song that the way it was born was interesting. My husband's brother came by the house to visit us one day, Brother Ziggy, and he was talking about a song of his called "I Get Out," and it was so powerful, the concept and what it meant to me, you know, and what it meant for me. He just said that phrase. He said, "I get out," and he said, "I get out of all your boxes," and immediately I just said, "That's it, man. That's it right there." And the next day, you know, I got in the shower, and while I was in the shower, about three verses and a hook and all this stuff just came, you know. And I called him. I played it for him over the phone, all excited. You know, I was like, "Ziggy, you know." But I don't know what's going to come with a song. I know that he wanted to do one, and we'll see, you know. But see what happens. But this is my version of the same powerful message, because it most certainly is very powerful. But I'm gonna read this one a little bit because it's fresh, you know. It's fresh. Still a little fresh. I want to make sure that I get all the words in. So if I pause a little bit, you know, like I said, it's reality. So, but y'all got, I think y'all got that by now.

okay, we're getting there. At least I had a chunk. Okay, it's how I choose to live.

Okay. All right. Okay. I just feel like sharing, you know. I'm speaking to the guy in my head. Not the bad guy in my head. Well,

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There's like two more songs. There's like this song, one more song, and then the outro, which is just her like talking a bit about what she just performed. But this is Anna Flecker Buya. So thank you for listening. I hope you're having a great night. I have an early morning tomorrow, so I'm going to head to bed. But I wish you all the best and see you next week.

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1: Well, here we are again, and this is looking like a pretty lopsided matchup, Jim.
2: That's right, Ron. 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
1: Oh, unbelievable, Jim. 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
2: What is this guy thinking, Ron?
1: Well, this is one of those rare moments where I actually find myself at a loss for words.
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1: Hey, what's up, everybody? I'm Jason Derulo. 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
1: What do basketball, choir, drama club, and marching band all have in common? They're all high school activities that offer learning opportunities not necessarily found in the classroom. They take up just a fraction of a typical Illinois high school's budget, and they go a long way to giving young people the tools they need to thrive. 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They're extra important, too. 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

says you'll be able to understand exactly what I was trying to do for you. Right now, just before I leave, there's a little something I'd like to

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0: mystery man came over and he said, I'm out of sight. He said, for a nominal service charge, I could reach Nirvana tonight. If I was ready, willing, and able to pay him his regular fee, he would drop all the rest of his pressing affairs and devote his attention to me. But I said,
1: who you jamming with that cosmic debris?
0: Now who you

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But he told me right then when the top popped open, there was nothing his box won't do. With the oil of Aphrodite and the dust of the Grand Wazoo. He said you might not believe this little fellow, but it'll cure your asthma too. And I

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It's been rough and rocky traveling, but I'm finally standing upright on the ground. After taking several readings, I'm surprised to find my mind still fairly sound. I guess Nashville was the roughest, but I know I've said the same about them all. We received our education in the cities of the nation, me and Paul. Almost busted in Laredo, but for reasons that I'd rather not disclose. But if you're staying in a motel there and leave, just don't leave nothing in your clothes. At the airport in Milwaukee, they refused to let us board the plane at all.

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1: Hey, there's my son. You've been in your room all morning.
2: Hey, Dad.
1: Matt, what's wrong with your voice?
2: There is nothing wrong with my voice.
1: Oh, well, it's just sort of...
2: I have been playing my video games and electronic games for so many hours.
1: Uh-huh. Well, it sounds like it might be time for you to take a break, or...
3: Hello, Dad.
1: Susan?
3: I have been watching TV and text messaging all morning. Yay, electronics. Yay.
1: Guys, I think it's about time to get in the car and take a little trip. Maybe see some trees, some green things.
2: What are these green things you speak of?
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1: As a Republican Party, you're going to do everything possible that we get rid of mail-in ballots.
0: An anonymous federal whistleblower has warned the U.S. Postal Service's new mail voting system is untested, fatally flawed, and likely to lead to a catastrophic failure if implemented ahead of November's midterm elections. We'll speak with the whistleblower's attorney. Then Tarrant County is the third largest county in Texas. It includes Fort Worth. It votes to slash the number of voting places by a third.
2: At the end of the day, we are instituting barriers to making access to voting for people. It's modern day poll taxes. And I'm not trying to be, I'm not trying to use hyperbole. This is a reality.
0: We'll speak to Democratic Commissioner Roderick Miles Jr., who voted against cutting almost 100 polling sites in Tarrant County, which he says will particularly affect voters of color and young people. Then, as we continue our series on the risks of artificial intelligence, what about the benefits?
3: So how do we trust AI to take decisions in medicine, whether it's for helping scientists for discovering new therapies or for doctors who are trying to treat more and more patients effectively?
0: We'll look at how AI is changing medicine. And finally, feminist icon Gloria Steinem has died at the age of 92.
4: My name is Gloria Steinem. I'm here today because I wouldn't be anyplace else on Earth. We are taking democracy back. I mean, let's face it, it doesn't say I, the president, at the beginning of the Constitution. It says we, the people.
0: All that and more coming up. Welcome to Democracy Now!, democracynow.org, The War and Peace Report. I'm Amy Goodman. Iran's claimed new drone and missile attacks on U.S. military bases in the Persian Gulf in retaliation for recent U.S. strikes inside Iran. Iran's military said it struck satellite communication systems, warehouses, and fighter jet hangars at Ahmad al-Jaber Air Base in Kuwait. Separately, it said missiles and drones targeted U.S. troops and radar stations at al-Minhad Air Base in the United Arab Emirates. The attacks follow U.S. strikes across southern Iran Tuesday that Iran's health minister said killed 18 civilians and wounded over 100 people. The toll includes 4 people killed and 67 wounded when the U.S. bombed a wedding ceremony in Sirik. On Wednesday, the Iranian Red Crescent asked the International Criminal Court to investigate the attack as a war crime. At the United Nations, a spokesperson said Secretary General Antonio Guterres is, quote, deeply alarmed by reports of civilian casualties.
5: Secretary General condemns all attacks against civilians. He recalls that all parties must respect their obligations under international humanitarian law, including the principles of distinction, proportionality, and precaution.
0: At the White House, President Trump said Wednesday, renewed fighting with Iran will not last too long, but added the U.S. is ready to strike Iran at any time. Meanwhile, Trump claimed in a social media post that the Strait of Hormuz is under U.S. control and mused he might change the name to Trump Strait. The Air Force is reviewing the case of a Gold Star widow from Alabama who wrote, she was deemed ineligible for additional benefits following her husband's death because Congress had not officially declared U.S. attacks on Iran as a war. That's according to a report in Notice, or News of the United States, which reports that military officials spoke Monday with Libby Klinner, the wife of Major John Alexander Klinner, one of 6 service members killed in a plane crash during a refueling mission over Iraq on March 12th. This comes as Commerce Secretary Howard Lutnick's under fire for declaring there haven't been American deaths during the U.S. and Israeli war on Iran. Lutnick made the remark in a wide-ranging CNBC interview Wednesday.
6: The way the president is playing Iran, right, there haven't been American deaths. It's really just an economic choke out.
0: Nearly 5,000 U.S. sailors and Marines have arrived in Thailand for a five-day shore leave after the aircraft carrier of the USS Abraham Lincoln spent a record 286 days at sea in support of the U.S. and Israeli war on Iran. The carrier had been plagued by reports of thin and poor quality rations, toilet and plumbing problems, mental health emergencies, including multiple attempts by sailors to jump overboard. This comes as President Trump's nominated acting Navy Secretary Hung Cao to assume the role permanently. Cao is a naval combat veteran who's led efforts to reinstate military members discharged for refusing a COVID vaccine mandate. He's a close ally of President Trump and Defense Secretary Pete Hegseth. During the 2024 Virginia Senate debates, he made headlines for these comments.
7: When you're using a drag queen to recruit for the Navy, that's not the people we want. What we need is alpha males and alpha females who are going to rip out their own guts, eat them, and ask for seconds.
0: Cao has led the Navy in an acting capacity since April when President Trump fired Navy Secretary John Phelan. His nomination comes days after Army Secretary Dan Driscoll resigned following reports he'd repeatedly clashed with Defense Secretary Pete Hegseth over the Pentagon's removal of seasoned commanders and refusal to promote women and people of color. On Wednesday, North Carolina Republican Senator Tom Tillis praised Driscoll's tenure and called on President Trump to fire Hegseth. Tillis wrote, quote, "I've never witnessed more inept management of the brave men and women who serve our country. He's intimidated by competence and retreats to ginning up culture wars instead of soberly attending to the vital work of our national defense and the health and well-being of our fighting force," Senator Tillis wrote. Tillis is not seeking re-election in November. Also joining the call for Hegseth to step down is Republican Nebraska Congressmember, retired Air Force Brigadier General Don Bacon, among a number of other Republicans. In the occupied West Bank, two Palestinian teenagers were shot and killed by Israeli soldiers Wednesday as settlers and troops entered the village of Al-Mughayir. The victims were identified as 19-year-old Omar Al-Nassan and 16-year-old Khalil Shahada. Eyewitnesses say snipers opened fire after Palestinian residents confronted settlers who were stealing their sheep. Meanwhile, Israel's razed the Palestinian village of Khirbet al-Taban in the Masafriyata region. After ordering residents to evacuate their homes, Israel's military had declared the area a restricted military training zone, even though settlers have been establishing outposts and farms in the area. According to B'Tselem, the Israeli human rights group, Israel has expelled 66 Palestinian communities from their homes since October 2023. This comes as retired Israeli generals are publicly accusing settlers in the West Bank of committing ethnic cleansing with government support. Asaf Agman, a retired Air Force general, told the New York Times, quote, "Once a society behaves this way, that society is doomed," unquote. Israel's defense minister, Israel Katz, said Wednesday he's seeking President Trump's support for plans to permanently expel Palestinians from the Gaza Strip. Katz made the remarks during a conference in Jerusalem Wednesday, where he declared, quote, "There's no real solution for Gaza in the end without migration," unquote. In response, Maryland's Democratic Senator Chris Van Hollen wrote on social media, quote, "After our trip to the Gaza-Egypt border last year, Senator Jeff Merkley and I released a report entitled, 'The Netanyahu government is implementing a plan to ethnically cleanse Gaza of Palestinians.' Now the Israeli Ministry of Defense confirmed that's the goal. We must end our complicity," Senator Van Hollen wrote. In Nepal, the death toll from the deadly floods has topped 1,200 people, with thousands more missing. On Wednesday, Nepal's prime minister linked the deadly floods to climate change and urged global action.
8: The time has come for us to forcefully make the international community aware of the disasters we are suffering because of climate change. Climate change is a product of the whole world's contribution. Hence, mitigating and managing its effects is the shared responsibility of the global community.
0: Former Venezuelan President Nicolas Maduro and his wife, the ex-leader of Venezuela's National Assembly, Celia Flores, have asked a U.S. judge to dismiss the drug trafficking indictment against them. In papers filed in a Manhattan federal court on Wednesday, Maduro and Flores argue they have immunity as the leader and first lady of a foreign country. Their request came 8 months after President Trump ordered their abduction during a U.S. assault on Venezuela. Meanwhile, the oil giant Chevron says it'll invest more than $7 billion into its Venezuela joint ventures over the next 5 years, aiming to roughly double output to about 600,000 barrels per day. Chevron's agreement was the largest, involving several foreign oil and gas companies, announced by U.S. Secretary of Energy Chris Wright on Wednesday. Wright was speaking from the Miraflores Presidential Palace in Caracas at a signing ceremony with Venezuela's interim president, Delcy Rodriguez.
9: The catalyst for transforming Venezuela is energy. The catalyst for improving the life conditions of Americans, our hemisphere, and everyone in the world is to massively expand energy production around the world.
0: Energy Secretary Wright's visit to Caracas comes after President Trump announced an unprecedented scheme that'll grant the U.S. government an equity stake in a private oil firm in Venezuela that has concessions to operate oil fields holding an estimated 65 billion barrels of oil reserves. OpenAI says its engineers are building automated shutdown capabilities for artificial intelligence systems after the company acknowledged one of its AI tools broke out of its digital container during a safety test and hacked into the AI platform Hugging Face. OpenAI announced the plans for new safeguards in a letter to two House Democrats, but did not provide a log of the hack. On Wednesday, Texas Congressmember Greg Kassar wrote in response to AI, quote, "Your unwillingness to provide members of Congress with the information we requested is deeply concerning and signals to us that your company is not treating these cybersecurity incidents with the seriousness required," unquote. This comes as the Trump administration sided with OpenAI in its legal fight with the New York Times and other newspapers over the use of their journalism to train ChatGPT. Graham James, a spokesperson for the New York Times, said, quote, AI companies simply need to pay fairly for the content that makes their products possible, as copyright law requires. The administration's proposal to let companies take that content without permission or compensation would undermine the sustainability of the human-created content that a healthy society depends on and which AI needs to function, they wrote. New York City has adopted a moratorium on the use of generative AI in public schools for all students through eighth grade, alongside a new screen time policy. Mayor Zoran Mamdani announced the changes Wednesday, saying nearly 600,000 students will be affected.
10: Children need their teachers and human connection in order to learn and in order to grow. And they need to develop skills alongside their peers, build relationships with their teachers, and wrestle with tough problems on their own. The tech industry wants us to believe that AI in early education is not only inevitable, but that it is necessary. We do not see it that way.
0: In Washington, D.C., workers have removed a giant statue from the grounds of the Kennedy Center for the Performing Arts less than 7 years after its installation. The removal of the statue, known simply as Blue, comes after Justice Department lawyers warned in a federal court filing the Kennedy Center could be demolished unless President Trump is allowed to proceed with renovations, including plans to inscribe Trump's name into the building's marble edifice. And the feminist icon Gloria Steinem has died at the age of 92. According to her Instagram page, she, quote, passed away peacefully at her home in New York City, surrounded by some of the many who loved her, unquote. She was a tireless advocate for the social, economic, and political advancement of women. In 1971, she co-founded Ms. Magazine, the first major publication to be owned, run, and written by women. It focused on issues seldom covered in the mainstream press, including reproductive rights, violence against women, and workplace inequality. Gloria Steinem often said, quote, "When we started, there was not even a term for sexual harassment." She also helped found the National Women's Political Caucus with a group of women, including Shirley Chisholm, Betty Friedan, and Fannie Lou Hamer. For Esquire magazine, she went undercover in 1963 as a Playboy bunny and wrote an exposé about the poor working conditions that the servers and Playboy clubs endured. Before becoming a feminist icon, Gloria Steinem served as director of the Independent Research Service, a nonprofit educational foundation secretly funded by the CIA. In 2013, she received the Presidential Medal of Freedom by President Barack Obama. I interviewed her at the historic Women's March in Washington, D.C. on January 21st, 2017, one day after Donald Trump's first inauguration.
4: My name is Gloria Steinem. I'm here today because I wouldn't be anyplace else on earth. We are taking democracy back. I mean, let's face it, it doesn't say I, the president, at the beginning of the Constitution. It says we, the people. And actually, I've lived a long time, but I've never seen an outpouring of energy quite like this. You know, the Vietnam War was crucial, but it was sort of more youth-oriented because it was about the draft. And, you know, issues, things have been about a particular issue in Washington, but this is more capacious and more about who makes decisions in general.
0: So what does that mean right now? How are you going to take him on? It's not only Donald Trump. There is a majority Republican House and Senate. They're vowing to take down Planned Parenthood, to defund it, to repeal the Affordable Care Act. How are you going to do this?
4: Well, one day at a time. For instance, if they defund Planned Parenthood and defund NPR, we can take that money out of our income tax, put a note with our return saying, sorry, I've sent it where it should go. Come and get me. If enough people do that, it's very difficult to do anything about it. We did it in the Vietnam era, and then we just, it was more difficult in a way because we were just keeping the money. This is more positive because we're actually giving the money where it should go.
0: What does it mean to defund Planned Parenthood?
4: You know, Planned Parenthood is, of course, necessary to women's health in this country. A 1% of it goes toward abortion. It does everything we know, breast exams and everything else. So it would be incredibly expensive to every emergency room in the nation if they were not able to serve women and men in the way that they do. Therefore, if they defund it, we'll take money out of our income tax and send it direct.
0: I was speaking to Gloria Steinem at the Women's March in 2017, January 21st, 2017, the day after President Trump's inauguration. The crowd at the Women's March was larger than those who attended the inauguration. She spoke from the stage.
4: This is an outpouring of energy and true democracy like I have never seen in my very long life. It is wide in age, it is deep in diversity, and remember, the Constitution does not begin with I, the President, it begins with we, the people. So don't try to divide us. Do not try to divide us. If you force Muslims to register, we will all register as Muslims. I know that there are women here from corporations and media and all kinds of places that make it kind of risky for you to say what you care about, what you feel, and what you support. And there are women here, I know, who have survived a national and global sex industry
11: that profiteers from body invasion. We are united here for bodily integrity. If you cannot control your body from the skin in, you cannot control it from the skin out. You cannot control your lives, our lives. And that means the right to decide whether and when to give birth without government interference.
0: Gloria Steinem speaking the day after President Trump was first inaugurated. She died on Wednesday at the age of 92. Gloria Steinem once said, women have two choices. Either she's a feminist or a masochist. Coming up, an anonymous federal whistleblower warns the U.S. Postal Service's new mailing system is untested, fatally flawed, and likely to lead to a catastrophic failure. Back in a minute.

0: Goat by Hooray for the Riff Raff, Linda Segarra. This is Democracy Now!, democracynow.org. I'm Amy Goodman.
1: And I'm Nermeen Sheikh. Welcome to our listeners and viewers across the country and around the world. With the midterm elections 2 months away, a federal whistleblower has warned that the U.S. Postal Service's new mail voting system is untested, fatally flawed, and likely to lead to a catastrophic failure if it's implemented ahead of November's midterm elections. Critics warn the system could disenfranchise millions of voters. In March, President Trump signed an executive order directing his administration to create federal lists of citizens and directing the Postal Service to refuse delivery of mail-in ballots to people not on those lists. Voting rights groups and state officials have sued to block the new rules. The anonymous whistleblower shared their complaint with Democratic Senator Richard Blumenthal.
0: In the complaint, the whistleblower wrote, quote, USPS leadership, it appears, has discarded all best practices as they speed the project to be ready for a September 1st implementation, raising questions about whether catastrophic failure would be a feature rather than a bug. While the whistleblower hasn't spoken publicly, Senator Blumenthal appeared on MS Now on Tuesday night to talk about the whistleblower's warning.
2: What he reveals is not only that the White House is breaking the law overtly, but for the first time using the Postal Service as an online gatekeeper with a system that screens those ballots and then, in effect, disqualifies individual ballots based on some discrepancy, the name, the barcode, any tiny discrepancy, and the whole batch is thrown back to state officials. Now, the interesting thing and the outrageous part of it is that this online system is constructed in a way that is designed to fail. Failure is not a bug, it's a feature.
3: Right.
2: So it's sabotaging the system, which is malignly designed in the first place.
0: That was Democratic Senator Richard Blumenthal of Connecticut on MS Now. We're joined by David Kligerman, Senior Vice President and Special Counsel at Whistleblower Aid. He's representing the USPS whistleblower. David, thanks so much for being with us. The first mail ballots begin to go out this Friday. That's tomorrow in North Carolina. The whistleblower that you represent revealed the Postal Service's 0% failure rate rule. I'm wondering if you can explain how it's possible that a single smudged barcode on one ballot could lead to the entire batch of tens of thousands of ballots from being counted. Explain what's going on here and the message of your whistleblower.
4: Sure. So the message of our whistleblower is that they want the things that are being built to be built properly, and they want the systems that are being designed to be designed in a way that's logical and fair and designed to work. The concern and with respect to this 0% failure is that when you the system has a number of hoops that need to be jumped through, right? Ordinarily, in the past, it's fairly simple, very simple. The state wants to mail out blank ballots to voters. It creates them. It uploads a list into some manifest, like any great large shipping. It brings the printed manifest down to the post office. It hands it off, and they get sent, right? And if the address of the person is to be delivered to is readable, it goes. There's a barcode. If you can scan the barcode, great. If you can't, you can enter it in manually. Normal mail processes. Well, this rule to implement President Trump's March executive order now creates a number of hurdles, right? And there's one, and the hurdles in terms of the rule and the IT hurdles merge here to really create this potential for grave catastrophic failure. The rule itself, even if the IT worked, sets up a number of problematic hoops. First, you have to, as a states, have to go and enter in data into this new database called the Federal Ballot Mail Portal, right? So they enter a list of all the voters who are supposed to get absentee ballots and do that enough time before the votes go out. And then they have to, if they're going to ship ballots, because it doesn't just happen with a magic wand, right? These are millions and millions of physical blank ballots to go out, right? And they don't go out in one huge super train, right? There are truckloads that go out to the post office, sometimes rural post office, sometimes large ones, and they go to these the bulk mail facilities at these places for the most part. You have to bring them there now under the system. You need to go in and you need to create a manifest, a list, right? You go into a separate IT system that's supposed to connect to this original IT system, and you enter the list of the ballots that are in this batch, right? And then you take those, if it checks out, if the system is telling you, and we'll get to the why it's going to be hard for it to tell you, but if it works properly and it lines up and every ballot you have, the barcode matches the barcode in the initial system, then you get a green light and you can bring that truck, that bus, whatever of ballots down to the Postal Service area. And then you're not done because there's a spot check. And so you take a scanner, the Zebra scanner or something else that the postal workers or whoever at the facility has, and you begin to test these ballots. Now, ordinarily, historically, when things have been scanned, it's been to check postal rates, right? So you do bulk mail, and let's say there's 1,000 or 10,000 ballots. You do a sampling, and if, you know, a few of them are too big or off or way more, they might adjust your postage, but they're not withholding those things from being delivered. Now you've got a process that you scan a certain sampling. The information that the whistleblower came forward with is that, for example, for a batch of 1,000 to 10,000, you may sample 300 ballots. So the problem also could be that for 1,000, you're sampling 300, which is 33%. But be that as it may, you're scanning, you're checking one error, one smudge, one inability to read the barcode, even if the software works. When you get to that part in a moment, you're going to reject the whole batch. And so in Maricopa County, for example, there are examples of batches of a million ballots, and they could go back, and they have to start again, right? So one could imagine that this process rates in a loop, an endless loop, where the ballots don't go out or large tranches of them go out. Now you put on top of this a software system that's been designed. The whistleblower complaint alleges, and we've seen experts who have opined, that this kind of software development could take 8 months, a year, sometimes 2 years to do. They've done it in a matter of weeks. They allotted 8 weeks essentially to do this, and then they actually paused work for a few weeks. So they've been at it for maybe 5 weeks, and there's now a software system that every phase has failed normal basic procedures for development, right? So you develop software in silos and pieces. One team develops this part, this part, this part, this part. I mentioned a number of systems that have to work together. Each of those has been rushed. They haven't been tested properly individually. When they put them together, they haven't been tested properly. And by the way, when they do test it, it crashes. And now in the Postal Service has announced it, consistent with what our whistleblower said was going to happen, that on September 1st, it's available to be tested and used by the states. Now, technically, under the injunction, they're allowing states to use it voluntarily and make use of it voluntarily. But the reality is, here's a system that's not going to work. And even if it did work from an IT perspective, it doesn't work from a functional perspective. So that seems to the whistleblower, and certainly to us, an anatomy of a failure.
1: So on Tuesday, ProPublica reported, quote, top U.S. Postal Service officials tasked with issuing new regulations on mail voting expressed concerns in internal meetings about how the rules they were drafting could delay or block ballots from reaching large swaths of eligible voters for the upcoming midterms. But the rules moved forward anyway. This report was based on a source separate from your client. Could you elaborate on this, David?
4: Sure. I mean, that goes to exactly what I mentioned, which is that and it's really good that others are coming forward, right? That what we've seen in that ProPublica piece is that it mentioned that election officials are raising these very same concerns that our an insider posed in a position to see the broad swath of what's happening here has raised, right? Which is that you've really got the 0% failure. And it's unacceptable to a process that has human error. And by the way, it's been pointed out in disclosure, there are a number of inspector general reports from the Postal Service over the years that talk about the error rates, worker error. And now there's a report that came out, a tweet or a message from the head of the Postal Service Union or 200,000 strong union said, our people haven't been trained in this. They don't know what to do. So this is a really scary thing that's going on right now.
1: So the whistleblower you've been working with is open to testifying in these open court cases. Can you talk about the significance of that?
4: Yeah. You know, the individual right now has come forward. And I think in this administration, when one comes forward, it's at grave risk. And we've seen the weaponization of inspectors general. We've seen the weaponization of processes. But this person has come forward. And I think that nothing is ruled out, right? I mean, this is there's nothing more central to our government than democracy, and there's nothing more central to democracy than free and fair elections. So I think this individual has come forward, and while nobody wants to necessarily put themselves out there, I think if it came to the point where the testimony was the inflection point, was the thing that made the case turn, I can't imagine the person would necessarily say no. So I think everything's potentially on the table, but the hope is that the processes will handle it just with the information that's been provided. In fact, I've noted that already a number of states' attorneys general have amended their filings in the various court cases to include our client's disclosure as part of the evidence to hopefully permanently enjoin this policy.
0: So finally, any key point you want to make, especially around the fact that currently there is an injunction by a judge that's halted the implementation? Trump, of course, is appealing this. But what you think the Trump administration is trying to do in these last weeks? I mean, we're talking about 60 days before the midterm elections.
4: Yeah, I think what they're trying to do, I would imagine, if I were in a situation of someone who has an allergy to voting rights, who has shown that they're willing, able, and desirous of blocking folks making use of the franchise, is it's win-win no matter what I do, right? This is why we, as Senator Blumenthal and our whistleblower have said, you question whether it's a bug or a feature, right? You sow doubt about the voting processes, so that's a win. If people go into the portal and it doesn't work, that's a win. if you're able to have the processes sort of work, but not enough, but people think it's going to be okay, that's a win. But regardless, what you've got here is you've got a system that the administration is win-win because they either scare folks or it blocks folks. And I think one last point we'd like to make is no one is saying, and certainly the whistleblower is not saying, that we want folks not to exercise their rights to vote. I think they need to listen to their state secretary generals. I think there's going to be information provided by their states into what to do. I think the hope is and the goal is that this will be fixed, hopefully, by the courts permanently enjoining this or otherwise by Secretary of State stepping up and saying what to do. But we don't want anybody not to exercise their rights and not to use mail-in ballot voting if it's done properly. We just want to inform the processes, and hopefully, it'll be stopped either by judges or by cooler heads that prevail.
0: David Kligerman, want to thank you for being with us. Senior Vice President, Special Counsel, Whistleblower Aid. David's an attorney currently representing the USPS whistleblower. This is Democracy Now!, democracynow.org. I'm Amy Goodman with Nermeen Sheikh.
1: In a party-line vote, all three Republican commissioners in Tarrant County, Texas, have voted to slash the number of polling sites for November's midterm elections by nearly a third, leaving 1.3 million voters with just 224 polling sites. Civil rights groups, including the ACLU and NAACP, warn the changes will disproportionately affect voters of color in Texas's third largest county, with majority-minority areas of Arlington and Fort Worth targeted. During a marathon 10-hour hearing on Tuesday, commissioners heard from dozens of citizens who opposed the reduction. Here are some of their voices.
3: My name is Gabe Gonzalez. The population of the city has increased and voting has increased. You saw that in May. You do not need to make poll workers' lives harder by cutting the locations and bottlenecking our democracy.
5: Catherine Woods, how is our budget unable to accommodate our voting needs in Tarrant County? Did you not have enough money in the budget after the hand recount that you ordered in the 2024 election, the one that confirmed the original result, or was that money spent performatively? Did you not have enough money in the budget for the redistricting? This proposal is hypocritical, it is irresponsible, it is anti-democratic, it is anti-American.
6: I'm Linda Northern. The right to vote is the bedrock of our democracy. Reducing the number of polling places does not uphold this right. This will make it harder for brown, black, and low-income voters who have the same right to vote as you do. This is wrong.
1: The two Democratic commissioners on the five-person board also spoke out forcefully against slashing the number of polling sites. This is Democratic Commissioner Roderick Miles, Jr.
7: What I hold in my hand, and I want y'all to get this, is my wife's great-grandmother's poll tax receipt. Get a good look at it. Her name was Miss Maggie McCann. She was a married woman and a housewife who raised 10 children. And she understood how important her vote was and the voice and the power that came along with it. And she was willing to suffer the indignity of having to pay a poll tax for a right that belonged to her. What we are doing with reducing polling locations, and we can use semantics and we can make, you can make us look like we don't know what we want and we're wishy-washy all you want to. But at the end of the day, we are instituting barriers to making access to voting for people. It's modern day poll taxes. And I'm not trying to be, I'm not trying to use hyperbole. This is a reality.
0: The vote comes ahead of a critical and closely watched Senate race in Texas, with the Democratic State Representative James Tallarico leading in the polls for Senate against Republican State Attorney General Ken Paxton. Ahead of the Tarrant County vote, Tallarico spoke out against cutting polling sites.
8: Well, we are here outside what used to be a polling location here in Tarrant County. The most powerful people in this county, the most powerful people in this country, don't want us to be able to vote easily. And that's why extremist officials in Tarrant County government are trying to close 92 polling locations. That's nearly a third of the polling locations in Tarrant County. And that means on Election Day, there will be longer commutes, longer lines, and lower voter turnout, especially in our black and brown communities. That's because the people in power don't want us to know or use our power. And nothing terrifies them more than people who show up to vote and people who show up to hold elected officials accountable.
0: So that's James Tallarico, the Democratic candidate for Senate in Texas, up against Ken Paxton. And it looks like it's a toss-up, or perhaps he's ahead in the polls, way raising more money than Paxton. Supporters of the cuts argue too few voters were using the sites to justify their expense. For more, we go to Fort Worth, Texas, where we're joined by Democrat Roderick Miles, Jr. He represents Precinct 1 of the Tarrant County Commissioner's Court. His recent piece for the Fort Worth Star-Telegram is headlined, "We Need Answers on Why a Growing Tarrant Would Cut Voting Locations." Commissioner Roderick Miles, Jr., welcome to Democracy Now! The reason I talked about Tallarico there when we played his clip is we're wondering if this is the motivation, the fact that in this red state, he is surprising so many in surging in the polls, and the Republicans are trying to cut Democrat participation any which way. Can you give your assessment of what's happening and this incredible 10-hour meeting that led to a party-line vote, three Republicans, two Democrats, you were one of the Dems, who voted to cut the voting polls by, what, 92? They're cutting out from the little more than 300 across Tarrant County.
9: That's correct. Good morning, Amy, and thank you for the opportunity to be with you today. From my perspective, this is about access and ensuring that every resident, regardless of age, disability, working families, providing access to pollings, to polling locations. It's about making sure that everybody has a right to use their God-given right and their right to vote. And they need to be able to have easy access to polling locations. This is not about fiscal responsibility. This is about making sure that every resident in Tarrant County has a right to vote. Voting belongs to the people. Elections belong to the people. They don't belong to government officials. We are just stewards of the election process, but the process belongs to the people, and the people have the right to choose who represents them. And we don't need to make it difficult or more difficult for them to vote. We need to make it easier.
1: And could you explain who you believe will be most impacted? What communities?
9: I believe, for example, with these reductions, My precinct, Precinct 1, takes the brunt of those reductions. We have the most polling locations that are closed, and those communities are primarily represented by minorities, by African Americans and Latinos. By reducing that, we are making it more difficult and more challenging for those communities of color to be able to go to the polls and to vote. Voting locations are not just buildings. There's a story behind every voting location. There's history behind those voting locations. There's familiarity, and there's relationships that have been formed at these voting locations. And it's our responsibility as an elected official to make sure that they have access to places that are familiar to them, that they have historically gone to vote. We should not be punishing communities of color by cutting away voting locations that are familiar and common to them. We should be making access easier for them and not more difficult or challenging. When you think about working families, when you think about seniors, people with disabilities and things of that nature, when you close down and restrict polling locations, you make it harder and more of a burden on those communities to be able to vote.
0: One of the polling locations that's being closed is on the campus, which is more progressive than the state, the University of Texas Arlington. I want to play this next clip. Tarrant County Democratic Commissioner Alyssa Simmons and Republican County Judge Tim O'Hare, they had this exchange.
10: Y'all redistricted saying the population is growing, correct?
11: You redistricted because I wanted a 4-1 court.
10: You redistricted because we're growing, population's growing, or was it power? Which one was it?
12: I think it was very clear from all three we did it to have a majority Republican commissioner's court.
0: Well, he was very clear about this, Republican County Judge Tim O'Hare, one of the three commissioners, Republican commissioners, and you and Alyssa Simmons were the Democrats. You voted against, Republicans voted for. We just have 30 seconds. What can you do at this point with almost a third of the polling places closed on Election Day? How are you organizing?
9: Amy, I'll say this. Tarrant County, the eyes of the nation are on Tarrant County. We have an opportunity to shift power and to change the course of this country. Democracy and the country as a whole is at an inflection point. We are not deterred. We will vote. We won't miss this moment. We are mobilizing now to make sure that everybody has access to the polling locations that we currently have to work with, and we'll stand in lines. We'll wait. We'll do whatever we have to make sure that the people's voice is heard and they are electing the people that they want to represent them. I want to share with you the poll tax receipt of my wife's great-grandmother. We are going to fight against what is modern-day poll tax in this country.
0: And just to be clear,
9: making
0: Roger
9: sure.
0: Miles, a poll tax for young
9: yes.
0: people who are watching this show who don't even know what you're talking about, a poll tax is?
9: A poll tax was something that the government put on black people to make it difficult for them to vote. They had to pay to vote. My wife's great-grandmother had to suffer the indignity and to pay to vote. And I'm not saying that this policy is a poll tax, but history teaches us that when government makes changes and does harm to people, we need to be vigilant and we need to speak out against it. And that's what my colleague and I are doing now.
0: Roderick Miles Jr., representing Precinct 1 on the Tarrant County Commissioner's Court, his recent piece for the Fort Worth Star-Telegram we will link to. We need answers on why a growing Tarrant would cut voting locations. Coming up, we look at how artificial intelligence is transforming healthcare. Back in 20 seconds.

0: Women of the World by Amadou and Mariam in our Democracy Now! Studio. This is Democracy Now!, democracynow.org. I'm Amy Goodman with Nermeen Sheikh.
1: We end today's show with continuing our look at how artificial intelligence is changing the world. In recent weeks, we've looked at many of the risks of the latest AI technology, from autonomous weapons to rogue AI models to the rapid expansion of data centers. Well, today we'll shift our focus to the medical profession and how AI is being used in clinical settings, from radiology to surgery.
0: We're joined right now by Shreya Johri. She's a postdoctoral fellow at the Dana-Farber Cancer Institute, just completed her PhD at Harvard Medical School last year, where she studied how artificial intelligence can be used to improve medical diagnoses and accelerate biological discovery. Thanks so much for being with us. If you can start off by helping our audiences understand the different fields of medicine, from surgery to radiology, and how AI has helped and what you see the risks are.
2: Absolutely. So medicine is really broad. There is surgery, where doctors have to perform procedures to on patients. There is radiology, which is a kind of diagnostic imaging modality similar to endoscopy also. And there are also professions in medicine where doctors are conversing with patients to identify the symptoms of the patient, diagnosing the patients based on problems that they're having. So there are many different kinds of medicine, sub-medicine professions. And AI has been impacting different of these in different capacities. So for example, radiology has been one of the historically most popular subfields within medicine, which AI has impacted a lot. About 76% of the FDA-approved AI models are actually for radiology, followed by cardiology and then others. So radiology has been at the forefront of using AI for helping in different aspects of diagnosing patients. On the other hand, surgery, as you mentioned, is a little more newer in that space, because it is obviously more complicated. There is a lot of things that the doctors have to make sure when they're doing procedures on patients.
3: Judgment
2: and expertise that comes over time. Things that are not just visual, but also you have to have that sense of pressure and touch of how your instrument is moving. For example, if you're conducting a brain surgery, you have to be very, very careful. A little bit of shaking of your hand could actually injure the patient a lot. And so those kind of more critical, more high risk kind of procedures are still newer in the way AI is impacting them.
1: And if you could talk about the difference, like what kinds of AI agents are being used, from large language models to computer vision, and what other AI, you said the majority, of course, is radiology that has been approved by the FDA. What are the others?
2: Absolutely. So there are two kinds, broader fields of AI. Computer vision is a field in which AI models are trained by many, many medical images. So these medical images are typically labeled by doctors that, for example, it's a chest x-ray. So a doctor will label that this chest x-ray has pneumothorax or another condition. And these images are shown multiple times to these models. And the models, after seeing multiple examples, learn from these images. The computer vision models are much more older in their use, and that's why most of the FDA-approved models are also in this space. Large language models are actually pretty newer. So they came out in 2022. They were popular.

0: very nascent technology. Not to say that they're not evolving rapidly. They are growing a lot in capability. But FDA right now does not have a proper protocol for how to even approve the use of these models for very important decisions like a diagnosis or a treatment decision, because these models are still not as well understood. So these models have been used in different medical practices and different hospitals for simpler tasks. So, for example, summarization of a patient's history. So if a patient has been coming to the hospital for 10 years, you have many, many clinical notes, summarization of that. They've also been used for communicating with the patient more effectively. So doctors are spending less time on maybe writing notes for notes that capture the patient's condition, but they're also able to talk more to patients and deliver better care and express more empathy for their condition, which actually has been shown to have better outcomes for patients. So that's the broader two separate use cases of these.
1: And if you could talk about the way in which, like, how does AI help, for instance, in a colonoscopy? How does it help with a mammogram? And how widely is AI being used, at least here in the U.S., for those two tests?
0: Of course. I can talk about a colonoscopy first. So in colonoscopy, typically, there's a monitor which has a live video feed of the patient's colon, and the endoscopist looks at that in real time to identify masses of cells that have overgrown. So these are called polyps, and they are typically either cancerous or precancerous, and it's very important to treat them. The way AI has been deployed right now, and it's also FDA approved, is anytime the in the real-time video stream, the model detects an abnormality, the model makes a box around it. So the doctor can continuously see that box whenever there is some abnormality. So it, just in case, if it's a very subtle abnormality, no one misses it. So that has been used in colonoscopy, especially for colon polyps, so colon cancer detection. And colon cancer screening is done for everyone over 45 years of age. In mammograms, chest x-rays, CT scans, which is the scope of radiology, typically AI models have been used as either a second reader. So a radiologist would read the same image or the chest x-ray, and the AI would read the same. And they people have tried to see how AI can help in either triaging of cases. For example, if it's a high-risk case, a doctor reads it. If it's a low-risk case, an AI plus a doctor reads it. And so there are multiple studies that have explored how it can be used.
2: Can you talk about the Swedish study that just came out on breast cancer?
0: Yes, of course. So in the Swedish study, they had a lot of patients who they divided into two groups. One group was in one group, the mammograms were read by AI first and then by a radiologist. In the other group, the mammograms were read by two radiologists. And they tried to compare AI plus radiologists separately led to a higher detection of cancer and what happened to the false positive rates across these two groups. And they found a very nice finding that the radiologist followed by a human reviewer actually led to more cases that were being detected.
2: This is the radiologist and AI.
0: Yes. And then the false positive rates were actually similar. It's a very promising study. It actually shows that you can have AI as a second reader and still have really good results. One of the things, although to note, is that the final decision was still made by the radiologist. The AI was not autonomously acting here, and the radiologist read it after the AI. So radiologist was like the final decision maker. So I think those are nuances to keep in mind as we think about how AI will be deployed in medicine and how we are making sure that humans are taking decisions, at the end decisions for a diagnosis or a treatment plan for a patient.
1: Yeah, and just to clarify about that study, there were over 100,000 women, so it was a large scale study. And also last week, another major development, the first brain surgery using live artificial intelligence assistance was performed successfully last week in London. So if you could talk about the significance of that, how important is that?
0: Yeah, I think it's a really big milestone, I think, especially in the field of surgery, which is a very complicated field. In that clinical trial that was being done, the researchers had developed an AI model that could basically detect a small

0: small part of the intersection between a pituitary gland and the bone. And they were trying to make sure that whenever the surgeon reaches that part, they're able to see clearly that this is where the pituitary gland is, this is where the bone is, so they don't accidentally nick any of them. It's very interesting because if you look at the way they had deployed it, if you read into the details, it is non-trivial to have a really big AI model work in real time in the way that it was assisting in surgery. So I think it was a very good example of how you can use AI that gets developed in a research lab, deploy it on hardware that is in the hospital in a responsible way, and have doctors use it to perform surgeries. One interesting thing about the study was that the AI could be switched on and off at any point in time by the doctors, which is a way in which you establish trust. So, for example, there were a couple of patients in that study. In two of the cases, the doctor did not decide to use an AI because they felt that they wanted to do it without the AI. And they were able to switch off the AI using a pedal at the bottom. So it allows doctors to be still in control, but use the AI to the maximum benefit.
1: So this is a critical point, is the doctor's intervention. And I'm wondering if you can talk about, I mean, in breast cancer, it was stunning. Something like the AI-supported screening detected 29% more cancers.
2: That was the Swedish study.
1: Yes, and the Swedish study. And yet, what about the risks of people just, you know, relying on AI to diagnose themselves, and your concerns about this being used as a way to actually not help doctors, but to replace doctors?
0: I think in real life, medical cases are quite complex. So a lot of the times we see accuracy being reported, but those are accuracy on cases which are simpler sometimes. It's very important to note that doctors, when they make medical decisions, are looking at sometimes a lot of complexity of cases. For example, for mammograms, if someone has dense breast tissue, it is much more harder to detect that breast cancer. If it's not as dense of a tissue.
1: We have 20 seconds.
0: If it's not that much of a dense tissue, then it becomes easier. So I think it's really important to note that doctors have to be responsible, have to take the responsibility of this until we are more confident. We have like frameworks developed that can, you know, like deploy these AI models in a more responsible way.
1: Well, this is clearly the beginning of an extended discussion. Shreya Drury, we want to thank you so much for being with us. Postdoctoral fellow at the Dana-Farber Cancer Institute, who studied how artificial intelligence can be used to improve medical diagnoses and accelerate biological discovery. That does it for our show. I'll be in Madison, Wisconsin on Saturday night at the Barrymore Theater. Two events on Sunday in Chicago. Check out democracynow.org. I'm Amy Goodman with Nermeen Sheikh.
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hips and your lips and the way that you laugh. Your very great height, just like a giraffe.

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'Cause you see, girls, I've learned my lesson.

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1: Ranger Station, Ranger speaking.
2: Yeah, hi. I'd like to report a bear sighting.
1: Location?
2: In the woods, just outside of town.
1: Oh, not surprising. You've got your home. Bears have theirs.
2: Yeah, but see, this wasn't just any bear. This bear was wearing jeans and a hat, as in a Smokey Bear.
1: Jeans and a hat. That's definitely Smokey. What exactly did he have to say?
2: Well, we were about to head home, you know, after having a bonfire.
1: Oh, I can guess where this is going.
2: Right, right. See, Smokey told me the fire wasn't actually out. He said if it's too hot to touch, it's too hot to leave.
1: That's true. Did you know that 9 out of 10 wildfires are caused by humans? That means 9 out of 10 wildfires can be prevented.
2: Wow, no kidding?
1: I'm a forest ranger. We never kid.
2: Sorry.
1: that was a joke.
2: Oh.
1: If you see someone in danger of starting a wildfire, step in and make a difference, because 9 out of 10 wildfires are caused by humans. 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

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You should use it whenever you can. 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

your duty. Here is a point of law from the Illinois State Bar Association. All Illinois residents 18 years or older who are U.S. citizens are eligible. Jury duty is your duty. Here is a point of law from the Illinois State Bar Association. All Illinois residents 18 years or older who are U.S. citizens are eligible to serve on a jury. If you're not too ill or disabled to serve and are able to understand English, then you are eligible for jury service. This duty assists in the fair and equitable

0: administration of justice and is a responsibility we all share. Failure to respond or giving fraudulent grounds to avoid jury service may constitute contempt of court, punishable by fine or imprisonment. A judge may excuse you from service if you have special circumstances and can prove it in court. Point of Law is a public affairs presentation of the Illinois State Bar Association and this station.
1: Ranger Station.
2: Yeah, hi. 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
1: Ranger Station.
2: Yeah, hi. 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
2: Sorry.
3: Kidding. 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
3: Pertains to nothing, just does something. Mom's got no back because I'm frontin'. Call me Smiley because I'm wily. Living life like the life of Riley. Smoking blunts with a boy named Bud. You cough up your lungs, cough up your cut. Put out fires with a 40-ounce of water. You know your order. Dance to this. Your girl, your kiss. I like fried foods, especially fish. Afrocentric. I'm electric. 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

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Quest together to lands of never. Sleep in snow and storms can't sever. Tribe is growing, never knowing. All this time, six necks me showing. Dialogues have been accepted. Negatives have been rejected. Blasting music, Negro music is here for all, so you must choose it. Pony's fondle, watch it throttle. 365 straight out the bottle. Bussing caps, finger snaps. I prefer the second for ghetto traps. Wife Jerobi, Ali told me, get the force like Juan Kenobi. Force is

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We ain't nomads, but we real glad. 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As a rhythm, have been given. 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Out.

0: Let's talk about the X's and O's of family entertainment. Every parent in Illinois knows the importance of being able to draw up an activity that'll get you out of the house for a couple of hours. But it needs to be affordable. It needs to be family-friendly. Above all, it needs to be fun. Now, let's talk about high school sports. Bang for your buck, school sports provide the perfect game plan for your family. You'll enjoy all of the drama and excitement competitive sports offer. You'll be supporting the future leaders of our community in a meaningful way. Best of all, you can take the entire family without breaking the bank. Heck, you won't even dent it. Now, enough chalk talk. Let's get out there and see what's playing at the high school in your community. School sports. Good for our kids, good for our community. This message presented by the Illinois High School Association and the Illinois Athletic Directors Association.
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1: 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And the last song I'm going to leave you guys with is Linger by the Cranberries because of a mini fortune I got today.